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The next selection is Vierne's 1899 work, Suite Bourguignon, Opus 17, and is performed in 7 movements: Abade, Idylle, Divertissement, Legend Bourguignon, A l'Angelo de Soie, Danse Rustique, and Clair de Lune. 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

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The next selection from the Naxos recording is Trois Nocturnes, Opus 34, from 1915 through 1916. Dr. Montero then follows it up with the 1916 work Poème des Cloches Funèbres, Opus 39, Number 2, Lugla. 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

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The final selection on this Naxos recording is the 1918 work Silhouettes d'Enfance, Opus 43, and it is performed in five movements: Waltz, Chanson, Divertissement, Barcarolle, and Gavotte. 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

0: You've been listening to OCU pianist and director of piano Dr. Sergio Montero's 2021 Naxos recording, Louis Vierne Complete Piano Works, Volume 1, here on Performance Oklahoma. The album was recorded December 2nd through December 6th, 2020, at the small rehearsal hall at the Wanda Bass School of Music in Oklahoma City. The album was produced by Sergio Montero and was engineered and edited by Matt Horton, AV Pro Solutions in Norman, Oklahoma. Thank you for listening to Performance Oklahoma from Classical KUCO. I'm Paul Nesper. We'll see you next time.
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3: Camille Saint-Saëns was racked with pains when people addressed him as Saint Saints. He held the human race to blame because it could not pronounce his name. So he turned with metronome and fife to glorify other kinds of life. Be quiet, please, for here begins his salute to feathers, fur, and fins.

The lion is the king of beasts and husband of the lioness. Gazelles and things on which he feasts address him as your highness. There are those that admire that roar of his in the African jungles and velds, but I think that wherever the lion is, I'd rather be somewhere else.

The rooster is a roistering hoodlum. His battle cry is cock-a-doodle-um. Hands in pockets, cap over eye, he whistles at pullets passing by.

Have you ever harked to the Jackass Wild, which scientists call the onager? It sounds like the laugh of an idiot child, or a hepcat on a harmoniger. But do not snare at the Jackass Wild. There is a method in his hee-haw. For with maidenly blush and accent mild, the Jenny-ass answers, she-haw.

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I know the tortoise is a tortle. I know, to my profound despair, I bet on one to beat a hare. I also know I'm now a pauper because of its tautly, turtly torpor.

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Those with cookbooks, as well as boomerangs, prefer him in tasty kangaroo meringues.

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They don't get cold, they don't get drowned. But every fishwife fears for her fish. What we call mermaids, they call mer

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Therefore, they cynically disparage everybody else's marriage.

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Puccini was Latin and Wagner Teutonic, and birds are incurably Philharmonic. Suburban yards and rural vistas are filled with avian Andrew sisters. The skylark sings around a lay, the crow sings the road to Mandalay, the nightingale sings a lullaby, and the seagull sings a gullaby. That's what shepherds listened to in Arcadia before somebody invented the radio.

Some claim that pianists are human and quote the case of Mr. Truman. Saint-Saëns, upon the other hand, considered them a scurvy band. Ape-like they are, he said, and simian, instead of normal men and women.

At midnight in the museum hall, the fossils gathered for a ball. There were no drums or saxophones, but just the clatter of their bones. A rolling, rattling, carefree circus of mammoth polkas and mazurkas. Pterodactyls and brontosauruses sang ghostly prehistoric choruses. Amid the mastodonic wassail, I caught the eye of one small fossil. "Cheer up, sad world," he said and winked. "It's kind of fun to be extinct."

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For pure conceit, he takes the crown. He looks in the mirror over and over and claims to have never heard of Pavlova.

we reach the grand finale on Amali Carnevale. Noises new to sea and land issue from the skillful band. All the strings contort their features, imitating crawly creatures. All the brasses look like mumps from blowing oompa oompa umps. In outdoing Barnum and Bailey and Ringling, Saint-Saëns has done a miraculous thingling.

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Alexander Micklethwaite, music director, announcing the 2026-27 season. 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

spring cleaning, said Mole, flinging down his whitewash brush. Bother and blow, said Mole. And he bolted out of the house without even waiting to put on his coat. Something up above was calling him into the sunlight and away, across the meadows and alongside the copses, trotting along the riverbank, where all of a sudden he sat down, entranced and bewitched. As he sat on the grass and looked across the river, he became aware of a bright little star winking at him from the opposite bank. The star became an eye, and then there was another eye, then a small brown face with whiskers.

And so the two contented animals made their way slowly up the river to Rat's house. Rat spent the summer and the autumn showing Mole the sights of the riverbank and introducing him to all his friends, except for one, the rather grumpy Mr. Badger, who lived in the wild wood. "Couldn't you invite him to dinner?" asked Mole. "He wouldn't come," said Rat. "Simply hates society." "Well then, why don't we go and call on him?" suggested Mole. "It's a long journey," replied Rat. "But perhaps we should pay him a visit, especially as Christmas is coming on." So, one cold December day, they set off together through the wild wood until they reached Badger's house.

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0: about the toad, except his latest crazes.
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0: There is no end to what he'll find. His stamina amazes.
1: Amazes?
2: I blame his parents, such well-intentioned folk. But then, alas, they spoiled him.
1: I fear they must have spoiled him.
3: Our auntie says he tried to knock the village policeman down, we're off. But then they spoiled him.
1: Be silent.
0: It's a problem.

0: conduct is truly appalling. He's foolish and fickle and easily led, conceited and boastful and weak in the head. He'll go to the battle until he'll be dead. What can we do to prevent him from falling?
1: Last month he bought a gypsy caravan in bright canary yellow.
2: Oh no, not bright canary yellow.
1: The colour's surely bad enough, but worse was still to follow.
2: Alack,

0: conduct is truly appalling. He's foolish and fickle and easily led, conceited and boastful and weak in the head. He'll go to the bed and then still he'll be dead. What can we do to prevent him from falling? This month, I think you must have heard, it's motor cars and speeding at more than 20 miles an hour. His reckless folly as he drives to tragedy is leading.
1: A true. The country's side is now no longer safe. His motoring's a menace.
2: A great bosses!
0: We'll have to do something about Mr. Toad. His conduct is truly appalling. He's foolish and fickle and easily led. Conceited and boastful and weak in the

0: Yeehaw!
1: And that's how things were left. Rat and Mole returned home the next day, determined to save Toad from the dreadful consequences of his new motor car craze. The rest of the winter passed quietly, but one morning, quite early in the spring, all three animals happened to be standing in a peaceful lane near the riverbank when they heard a most terrible commotion in the distance. Sure enough, it was Toad. He jumped down from his car. "I say, you chaps," he said, "what do you think of her? Straight eight with sleeve valves, of course. Family crest on the door. Does nearly 50 downhill." Badger interrupted sternly. "Toad, you unhappy creature." "Me unhappy?" exclaimed Toad. "What a lot of rot you do talk, Badger. Why, I'm the happiest creature alive. The open road, the smell of hot oil. If you chaps can't recognize the coming thing when you see it, then I'm afraid progress won't wait for you, and no more shall I. Must be off. See you all up at my place sometime." And with that, Toad started the car up again and drove off. But that wasn't the end of it, as I'm afraid we shall see.

0: all my time as a magistrate, never in all the long years I've served on this bench, never has been seen a creature more abjectly despicable, a toad more steeped in the molasses of criminality, more tarred with the glue of felonious turpitude than the hardened criminal we see melting like a fly-blown marshmallow before our averted eyes. Pull yourself together, prisoner. Be a man and prepare to hear your sentence. You shall be taken from this place and be flung into the deepest, darkest, and most vile-smelling dungeon that the resources of the county jail can provide. And there you shall languish. On the first count, stealing a motor car, 10 years. On the second count, driving in a most reckless and dangerous manner, 15 years. On the third count, insulting a policeman, 20 years. And in view of the seriousness of the offences and the hardened criminality of the felon, I order that these terms of imprisonment be served both consecutively and concurrently. Take him away!
1: Toad, abject and downcast, was led roughly away by two horny-handed jailers and thrown into the nastiest of dungeons, with nothing for company save the occasional spider, and no solace save that provided by a tin mug of brackish water and the stale crusts thrown to him from time to time. And oh, I nearly forgot, the rather comely and kind-hearted daughter of one of the jailers. Let us eavesdrop as she attempts to rally the starving and disconsolate felons.

0: Nothing the jailer's daughter had to offer seemed to rouse him. But like all great men in history, his single-mindedness saw him through. He escaped by exchanging clothes with a humble washerwoman. Let us join him as he makes his way back to Toad Hall, a sadder and a wiser Toad. I'm not sure that's true, actually, but perhaps I'd better let you be the judge. Here he is.
1: I've got style, I've got

0: 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We must arm ourselves with knives.
1: With knives.
0: With cudgels.
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3: She thought it was a weasel.
2: Funk, funk, funk, splat.
0: Strike him, yes, it's a stoat.
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0: Oh,
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2: Every last weasel, ferret, and stoat fled in panic and disorder, and Toad Hall was once more Toad's. Badger lectured Toad sternly, reminding him that his folly and boastfulness had nearly cost him his liberty and his home, and Toad promised to mend his ways. The next night, a celebration banquet was held at Toad Hall, and everyone made merry. It was nearly midnight when Badger rose to his feet and addressed the assembled company.
3: My friends, this is a happy occasion.
4: Hear, hear.
3: Toad Hall, lately fallen into the evil hands.

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Each knew what home meant to the other. Nobody managed to catch Toad's eye, but then Toad's eye was roving and resting lovingly on every detail of his home. Worth 1,000 gypsy caravans, worth 1,000,000 motorcars, thought Toad.

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1: 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I'm Tony Morris. 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Thanks for joining me. We'll hear music by Scarlatti, Vivaldi, Brazilian composer Egberto Gismonti, and more. We'll start with a sonata in D minor by Scarlatti, performed by the Eden Stell Duo.

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0: closing this week's edition of Classical Guitar Alive, we just heard Sete Anéis, or Seven Rings, by Egberto Gismonti, performed by the Brazil Guitar Duo. 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I'm Tony Morris. 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

Hello, and welcome to With Heart and Voice, a program that celebrates the rich heritage of sacred choral and organ music spanning centuries. I'm Peter Dubois, and I'm delighted that you've joined me for the next hour of wonderful listening. Central to almost any faith community is the desire and even requirement to express praise in both words and music. On this edition of With Heart and Voice, we'll sample some of these musical expressions of praise in sacred choral and organ music. Great works by William Byrd, Daniel Gothrop, Ann Wilson, and a host of others. We'll begin with stirring music for organ and instruments as organist Paul Rideau and the Dallas Wind Symphony kick things off with Praise the Lord with Drums and Cymbals by Siegfried Karg-Ehlert. Recorded in the Meyerson Symphony Center in Dallas, all are conducted by Frederick Fennell.

Frederick Fennell led organist Paul Rideau and the Dallas Wind Symphony in Praise the Lord with Drums and Cymbals by post-Romantic German composer Siegfried Karg Ehlert. Handbells and the chant Te Deum Laudamus lead us into our next selection, an arrangement by John Ferguson of the 18th century hymn Holy God, We Praise Thy Name. Anton Armstrong directs the St. Olaf Choir.

The hymn, Holy God, We Praise Thy Name, to the tune Grosser Gott, as arranged by John Ferguson. The St. Olaf Choir sang under the direction of Anton Armstrong. Music of William Byrd is next, coming from his 1611 collection, Psalms, Songs, and Sonnets. Praise Our Lord, All Ye Gentiles, is a translation of Psalm 117, sung here by the Choir of York Minster. Robert Sharp directs.

Robert Sharp led the choir of York Minster in the motet Praise Our Lord, All Ye Gentiles, by William Byrd, setting a portion of Psalm 117 in a translation by Richard Verstegen. You're listening to With Heart and Voice. From a disc dedicated to choral works by Daniel Gothrop, we'll hear his somewhat jazzy anthem, It Is Good to Sing Praises. The piece paraphrases portions of Psalm 147 and combines rhythmic vitality and expressive clarity in a joyful affirmation of worship. The Utah State University Chamber Singers are led by Corey Evans. Jeff Detton plays the organ.

It is good to sing praises, an anthem by Daniel Gothrop setting Psalm 147. Corey Evans conducted the Utah State University Chamber Singers. Matthew Martin, who now serves as precentor and director of college music at Gonville and Caius College, Cambridge, wrote his setting of Psalm 134, Behold Now Praise the Lord, in 2015. This fiery and somewhat discordant piece, especially the outer sections, bears the dedication In Memoriam John Scott, whose tragic death occurred just a few months before Martin was composing. We'll listen to this striking work in a recording from the choir of Westminster Abbey. James O'Donnell directs, and Peter Holder plays the organ.

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It's well known that Johann Sebastian Bach inscribed the words Soli Deo Gloria, to God alone be glory, at the end of every composition. So in a sense, any work of his that we hear is in its own way an act of praise. We just heard the elegant middle movement of his second trio sonata for organ, written as a teaching piece for his eldest son Wilhelm Friedemann. Christopher Herrick played the organ of the parish church of St. Nikolaus in Bremgarten, Switzerland. Earlier, the choir of Westminster Abbey, with organist Peter Holder, performed Behold Now, Praise the Lord by Matthew Martin.

0: James O'Donnell conducted. 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

Coming up next is a rousing setting of the great hymn, Praise to the Holiest in the Height. The words are by Cardinal John Henry Newman, with a strong tune by Richard R. Terry, who was the first director of music at Westminster Cathedral, London, in the early 20th century. The choir of St. Chad's Cathedral in Birmingham sings, accompanied by organist John Pryor and the Cambrian Brass Quintet. David Saint directs.

We just heard music of Thomas Tallis in the fourth of nine brief tunes from Archbishop Parker's Psalter. O Come In One to Praise the Lord was performed by New York Polyphony. Before that, the choir of St. Chad's Cathedral, Birmingham, sang the hymn Praise to the Holiest in the Height, with words by Cardinal John Henry Newman and music by Richard Runciman Terry. David Saint led the choir with organ and brass. For the dedication of a new organ at Park Avenue Christian Church in Manhattan in 1982, Calvin Hampton composed an anthem combining words from Psalm 150 with a dedicatory prayer from the Episcopal Book of Common Prayer. We dedicate this organ in the name of the Father. By changing the word organ to voices, the piece serves as a fitting dedication of our collective voice to the singing of God's praise. It's in that form that we'll hear it, adapted by Kenneth Dake, who leads the Sanctuary Choir of the Marble Collegiate Church in New York, with Many Voices by Calvin Hampton.

With many voices by Calvin Hampton as adapted by Kenneth Dake and performed under his direction by the Marble Sanctuary Choir. You're listening to With Heart and Voice. Next is music that's very close to this program as it comes from the first recording titled With Heart and Voice by Rochester-based ensemble Madrigalia in 1993. It was a project executed in cooperation with our parent station, WXXI, and Richard Gladwell, creator and original host of this program. Praise God with Heart and Voice, with both words and music by Rochester composer Cary Ratcliffe, is performed by Madrigalia, led by Roger Wilhelm.

Madrigalia sang Praise God with Heart and Voice by Carrie Ratcliffe. Roger Wilhelm conducted. It comes from a recording on which I was privileged to collaborate as organist some years ago. As we've already heard, musical expressions of praise come in all forms and styles. Coming from the black gospel tradition, Keith Hampton's anthem Praise His Holy Name is infectious in its enthusiasm and impossible to resist. The Atlanta Master Chorale sings, directed by Eric Nelson, with pianist Trey Clegg.

Eric Nelson led the Atlanta Master Chorale in Praise His Holy Name by Chicago-based composer Keith Hampton. Trey Clegg accompanied. A dramatic organ work synthesizing several contemporary styles is next. Toccata for Organ by Ann Wilson is performed by Tom Trenney.

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1: 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Today we're hearing French music from two releases from the year 2025. Music for a Mad King featuring Into the Winds and works by Gilles Bachois performed by Le Miroir de Musique. I'm Sarah Schneider. Thanks for tuning in. France was in turmoil during the reign of King Charles VI at the height of the Hundred Years' War. Starting in 1392, the king was plagued by a mysterious illness that plunged him into states of delirium or blankness of mind. This led to the transfer of the crown of France to her mortal enemy, King Henry V of England. In the words of French poet Alain Chartier, "We have erred so much that our rightful lord is placed under the guardianship of his mortal enemy." After a tumultuous period of assassinations, civil war, more English invasions, and violent acts of revenge, Joan of Arc helped to pave the way for the coronation of King Charles VII of France, but it would take more than two decades for France to regain all of the territories lost to England. Let's hear selections from a 2025 recording by Into the Winds. It's called Le Grand Embrassement, Music for a Mad King, starting with music representing the coronation of Charles VI in 1380.

Selections from a CD called Le Grand Embrassement, music for a mad king performed by Into the Winds. Thanks for being here for Early Music Now. We're hearing various wind instruments on this recording by Into the Winds. And in the Middle Ages and Renaissance, wind instruments were divided into groups depending on how loud or soft they were. The O or loud band instruments include two types of ancient oboes, shawm and bombard, along with slide trumpet and bagpipes. The other group is called ba and includes recorders and dulcena, a mysterious instrument described by contemporaries as a sweet shawm. We're also hearing various percussion instruments, including an ancestor of the modern timpani. Let's hear more from Le Grand Embrassement, music for a mad king featuring Into the Winds.

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We're hearing tracks from a 2025 recording from Into the Winds called Music for a Mad King, including works by Johannes Tapissier, Baude Cordier, and Nicole Grenon. I'm Sarah Schneider. 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Thanks for being here today.

Gilles Benchois was born around the year 1400 in the area of Mons in what is now Belgium. His father held a position at the court of the Count of Hainaut, and Gilles was destined for court life also. He eventually landed a job at one of the richest courts of the 15th century, working for Philip the Good, Duke of Burgundy. Let's hear some tracks from a 2025 recording featuring Le Miroir de Musique called Loyal Souvenir. I'll start this set with a Sanctus by Gilles Benchois.

Music heard at the court of Burgundy in the 15th century, including music by Gilles Bachois. We're hearing the members of Le Miroir de Musique on Early Music Now. One of the greatest artists of the 15th century also happened to be working at Duke Philip's court at the same time as Gilles Bachois, Jan van Eyck. The two must have crossed paths at some point. In fact, art historian Erwin Panofsky made a convincing argument that Bachois had his portrait painted by van Eyck. The 1432 portrait entitled Timotheus, a reference to a great musician from ancient times. The young man in the portrait is shown sitting in front of a low wall engraved with the words Leal Souvenir, and the recording that we're listening to on the second half of today's show borrows its title from this phrase. Let's hear more music by Gilles Bachois featuring Le Miroir de Musique.

selections from a recording called Loyal Souvenir featuring Le Miroir de Musique with music by Gilles Benchois. Early Music Now is distributed by the WFMT Radio Network Chicago and is produced in the studios of KMFA in Austin, Texas. I'm Sarah Schneider. I'm very glad you were here today, and I'll see you next time.

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1: There's a much-loved work of Rayfon Williams just a few minutes away. It's based on a theme of Thomas Tallis, an early English composer. Let's first hear two motets by Thomas Tallis, sung by Stile Antico.

Two motets by the 16th century English composer Thomas Tallis, In Manus Tuas and Te Lucis Ante Terminum, both performed by Stile Antico. Glad to share this music with you. I'm Peter Vandegraaff, and it is a much-loved work for strings by Ralph Vaughan Williams, the Fantasia on a Theme by Thomas Tallis, based on a hymn tune of that 16th century composer. Here are the strings of the Atlanta Symphony and Robert Spano's The Conductor.

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Here is a rarely heard concerto by Joseph Haydn. It's scored, interestingly, for violin, piano, keyboard, and orchestra. And Peter Csaba is the violinist here, with Ralph Gottoni, pianist, leading as well, the virtuosi di Kumo in this Haydn concerto.

The performers there were the Virtuosi di Cumo, conducted by Ralph Gottoni, who also acted as the piano soloist. The violinist was Peter Csaba. A double concerto, violin and keyboard and orchestra in F by Joseph Haydn. Let's take away the orchestra, leaves us just with a violin and piano, and here is a work for that combination from 1951 by the French composer Germaine Taillefer. This is her second violin sonata, and it's recorded by Rachel Barton Pine violin and Orion Weiss piano.

That's music by a 20th century French composer named Germaine Taillefer. She was the only female member of the group called Les Six, with Poulenc and Millot and Onegar, etc. Her violin sonata number 2 there with Rachel Barton Pine and Orion Weiss. Speaking of her friend Francis Poulenc, here is the finale, the Carillon, from the Suite Française, the French Suite, with the London Wind Orchestra.

0: Music originally by the French Renaissance composer Claude Gervais, but arranged into a suite for winds by Francis Poulenc, which he called the Suite Française, French suite. That was the Carillon, and Dennis Wick was the conductor.
1: UCO has been designated a Purple Heart University by the Military Order of the Purple Heart. Central was awarded this honor for its long-standing commitment to serving military-connected faculty, staff, and students, specifically those who are wounded in combat. 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
1: When we think of ragtime music, we think of Scott Joplin, and we will have one in just a few minutes. First, though, this rag fantasy called The Serpent's Kiss by William Bolcom, played by Xiang Chu.

The Serpent's Kiss, a rag fantasy by American composer William Bolcom, and a recording by Xiang Tu Piano. Tchaikovsky's First Symphony, just a few minutes away. Winter Dreams, it's called. Invite you to stay tuned for that. Here is the Searchlight Rag, one of the many rags, by Scott Joplin, and it's recorded by William Albright.

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Here now is the first substantial and notable composition that Tchaikovsky ever wrote. It was 1866, and it is his Symphony No. 1, which is subtitled The Winter Dreams Symphony. We have the Chicago Symphony, conducted by Claudio Abbado.

performance by the Chicago Symphony under the direction of Claudio Abbado, and music by Tchaikovsky, the very first of his symphonies, The Winter Dreams. And let's follow that with a song called Winter's Journey. It's a famous titled song, Winterreise. It has nothing to do with Schubert, except it's by a contemporary of Schubert named Konradin Kreutzer. Gerald Finley sings it.

0: Graham Johnson at the piano, Gerald Finley baritone, a song by Konradin Kreutzer called Winterreise, or Winter's Journey.
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1: I'm Peter Van de Graaff, your host, and before we listen to a sonata which Beethoven dedicated to his then-teacher Haydn, let's hear a bit of music of Haydn himself from a very little-known piece called Acide. This is Adrine Simonian singing an aria.

aria from a little-known opera by Haydn called Acide, with Adrine Simonian and the Vienna Haydn Sinfonietta, led by Manfred Huss. Beethoven here for a little bit, and one of his piano sonatas. It's the number 2 in A, and this is one of the two that Beethoven dedicated to his teacher, Joseph Haydn. The pianist is Garrick Olson.

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0: pianist Gerrit Olsen performing that music by Beethoven and an early work of his, the Piano Sonata Number 2, the Opus 2, Number 2.
1: 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More at lyrictheateroKC.org.

This is a collection of dances arranged from very early Hungarian sources by the 20th century Hungarian composer Ferenc Farkas. He called the collection Kontrafakta Hungarica. He made these arrangements in 1974. Here are the Winds of Montreal.

The Winds of Montreal, and that music by the Hungarian composer Ferenc Farkas. The Contrafacta Hungarica, based on some very early Hungarian sources. Here's some more Hungarian dance music, and it was composed for the 50th anniversary celebrations surrounding the unification of Buda and Pest into what is now, of course, Budapest. So 1923 music here now by Béla Bartók, and one of his best-known compositions, it is called The Dance Suite. Makes use not only of Hungarian dances, but from other traditions as well, including some Arab dances. Here's the Chicago Symphony. Conductor is Sir George Schulte, and that makes this recording very special because Sir George Schulte studied with Béla Bartók.

Sir George Scholte conducting the Chicago Symphony, and that music arranged from some early Hungarian and other sources as well. In 1923, celebrating the 50th anniversary of the unification of Buda and Pest, it's called The Dance Suite by Bartok. And here is a 19th century Cuban dance by Ernesto Lecuona, played by Thomas Torino.

0: one of the 19th century Cuban dances by Ernesto Lecuona.
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1: This is called La Guerra, War by Mateo Flecha.

The first of our pieces about war and peace, that is called La Guerra, The War, by the Spanish Renaissance composer Mateo Flecha, and a performance on period instruments by the Renaissance band Pífaro. Because of the military-like sounds, Janissary-inspired as part of this septet by Johann Nepomuk Hummel, it's known as the Military Septet. And here's a period instrument performance by the ensemble Solamente Naturali.

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0: The ensemble Solamente Naturali, performing that music by Johann Nepomuk Hummel, a Mozart pupil, his septet in C, subtitled The Military Septet.
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We've been hearing military and war-inspired music. Let's give peace a chance now with this by American composer Jesse Montgomery. And she simply called this Peace. Anthony McGill, clarinet, Gloria Chen, piano.

clarinetist Anthony McGill and pianist Gloria Chen. The title of that piece is Peace, as in P-E-A-C-E, the absence of war. Jesse Montgomery wrote that music. Let's turn to something completely different now. We heard earlier that military septet of Hummel. We just had Peace by Jesse Montgomery. Now we have a trio of dances from what is by far the best-known Czech opera, certainly when it comes to comic operas, as this is a little suite of dances from The Bartered Bride by Bedřich Smetana, and a performance by Jiří Bělohlávek, who leads the Prague Symphony Orchestra.

That is music by the Czech composer and very nationalistic composer, Bedřich Smetana, and music dating from 1866, as it comes from his opera masterpiece, although he wrote several operas, called The Bartered Bride, Prague Symphony, conducted by Jiří Bělohlávek. And for a change of pace here, this is by Antoine Busnois, B-U-S-N-O-I-S, a very early French composer. He wrote this and called it 100,000 Excuses, 100,000 Excuses. It's performed by New York Kammermusiker.

0: That music taking us way back in time to the 15th century in France. Antoine Bunois wrote that piece. It was played by the double reed ensemble called New York Kammermusiker.
1: For the second consecutive time in history, the University of Central Oklahoma secures its place on the prestigious World University Rankings list, standing tall among the best colleges in the world. 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
1: Fascinating title to a piece here. It's called The Valse Hypnotique, The Hypnotic Waltz by Helena Winkelmann.

music written in 2013 by Helena Winkelmann, a Swiss composer. In fact, that's one of her three Swiss dances. The second one we heard there, the Valse Hypnotique, the hypnotic waltz, as performed by Christiane Baume-Zanglard and Dana Chokarli. Peter Van de Graaff here with a few waltzes, which have titles attached to them. We have right now, for example, the Dreamed Waltz, Valse Rêvée. Then we have the Valse Romantique by Debussy, the Valse Lente by Franz Schreker, the Valse Sentimentale by Tchaikovsky. This is by a composer whose name is František Procházka, the Valse Rêvée, the Dreamed Waltz, played by the Czech Philharmonic, directed by Václav Neumann.

We heard some music by a Czech composer named Prochaska, and that was the Vals Reve, the Dreamed Waltz, with the Czech Philharmonic Václav Neumann, the conductor. Our next waltz is a Vals Romantique, Romantic Waltz by Claude Debussy. Jean-Yves Thibaudet plays.

by Claude Debussy, played by Jean-Yves Thibaudet. That is the Valse Romantique, Romantic Waltz. Another Valse Lente, a slow waltz from 1908 by the Austrian composer Franz Schreker. BBC Philharmonic, Vasily Sinaisky is the conductor.

BBC Philharmonic, Vasily Sinaisky, the conductor, and that charming little piece is by the Austrian composer Franz Schreker, his Valse Lente, Slow Waltz. This is by Tchaikovsky. It's the Valse Sentimentale, the Sentimental Waltz, and we have Renaud Capuçon, violin, and Jérôme Ducrot, piano.

0: Renaud Capuçon, violin, Jérôme Ducrot, piano, and music by Tchaikovsky. The Valse Sentimentale, Sentimental Waltz.
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We heard that sentimental waltz by Tchaikovsky. Let's hear some more Tchaikovsky. Very, very well-known work of that composer. This is Romeo and Juliet Fantasy Overture after

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Colorado Symphony Marinel stop the conductor, Romeo and Juliet by Tchaikovsky. If you've heard of this next composer, congratulations, because he's very obscure. Francesco Lecce is his name, and this is a G major mandolin concerto with Ugo Orlandi and I Solisti Veneti.

Ugo Orlandi soloed there with I Solisti Veneti led by Claudio Scimone. G major mandolin concerto by Francesco Lecce. Little known Italian composer. Don't know when he was born or died, simply that he lived sometime in the 18th century. Four mandolin players now. The Modern Mandolin Quartet play this arrangement of what was originally a piano prelude by Gershwin.

0: Radio number 3, originally for the piano by George Gershwin, arranged there for, interestingly, 4 mandolins, and a recording by the Modern Mandolin Quartet.
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1: Peter Van de Graaff here. Before we listen to music from three French operas with simply a woman's name as the title, Penelope, Gwendolyn, and Mireille, we have this by Emmanuel Chabrier, the Bourrée Fantasque, played by Nada Cole.

That fun piece is by Emmanuel Chabrier. It's called the Bourrée Fantasque. And the recording was by Nina Cole. And that introduces some more Emmanuel Chabrier. We have an excerpt from three French operas, each of them titled after a woman's first name. We have Penelope, we have Mireille, we have right now Gwendolyn. This is the overture to the opera of that name. It premiered in 1886, was fairly successful. It's by Emmanuel Chabrier, and the Toulouse Capitol Orchestra is conducted by Michel Plasson.

That makes one want to hear the rest of the piece, doesn't it? The Gwendolyn Overture, Overture to an Opera of that title, Gwendoline, by Emmanuel Chabrier, 1886 opera. Michel Plasson with the Toulouse Capitol Orchestra. Another woman's name as the title of an opera, also French, Pénélope, Penelope. This debuted in 1913, and it's by Gabriel Fauré. Here's the prelude to that opera, Pénélope, with the Suisse Romande Orchestra, directed by Ernest Ansermet.

conducted by Ernest Ansermet, played by the Suisse Romande Orchestra, the prelude to, essentially the overture to, an opera by Gabriel Fauré from 1913 called Penelope. Here is a piece of music based on themes from another French opera with simply a woman's first name as its title. The opera is Mireille by Gounod, and this caprice based on themes from the opera is by the Spanish violinist-composer Pablo de Sarasate. Tianhua Yang, violin, Marcus Hadula, piano.

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More at investedok.org or 405-280-7700.

0: That's a caprice based on themes from one of the more successful operas by Charles Gounod called Mireille. It's the first name of a character, a woman. Tian Huayang was the violinist. Marcus Hadula was the pianist. And that is a caprice by Pablo de Sarasate, though, as I said, based on themes by Gounod.
1: The possibility of lung cancer can be pretty scary, especially if you're one of approximately 8 million current or former smokers at high risk. 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

This is based on a theme from Faust by Charles Gounod. The famous waltz, which is originally a chorus. And Franz Liszt transcribed this as a real showpiece for piano. Grigory Ginzburg, a Russian pianist, plays this Liszt transcription of a part of Gounod's Faust.

Grigory Ginsburg performed that transcription made by Liszt on the waltz from Gounod's opera Faust. Been hearing a lot of music from French opera. One more piece here. This is the overture to the opera Le Cid by Jules Massenet from a complete recording with the Opera Orchestra of New York, Yves Queller, the director.

That was the overture to the Spanish opera, but by French composer Jules Massenet, called Le Cid, and a work premiered in 1885 with the Opera Orchestra of New York, Eve Queller the conductor. Bill of Ballet music from the opera.

0: That's a dance from the opera Lucide, a grand opera by Jules Massenet, the Aragonese, Cincinnati Pops and Eric Kunzel.
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first of our pieces about war and peace. That is called La Guerra, the War, by the Spanish Renaissance composer Mateo Flecha, and a performance on period instruments by the Renaissance band Pífaro. Because of the military-like sounds, Janissary-inspired as part of this septet by Johann Nepomuk Hummel, it's known as the Military Septet. And here's a period instrument performance by the ensemble Solamente Naturali.

The ensemble Solamente Naturali, performing that music by Johann Nepomuk Hummel, a Mozart pupil, his septet in C, subtitled The Military Septet. We've been hearing military and war-inspired music. Let's give peace a chance now with this by American composer Jessie Montgomery. And she simply called this Peace. Anthony McGill, clarinet, Gloria Chen, piano.

clarinetist Anthony McGill and pianist Gloria Chen. The title of that piece is Peace, as in P-E-A-C-E, the absence of war. Jesse Montgomery wrote that music. Let's turn to something completely different now. We heard earlier that military septet of Hummel. We just had Peace by Jesse Montgomery. Now we have a trio of dances from what is by far the best-known Czech opera, certainly when it comes to comic operas, as this is a little suite of dances from The Bartered Bride by Bedřich Smetana, and a performance by Jiří Bělohlávek, who leads the Prague Symphony Orchestra.

That is music by the Czech composer and very nationalistic composer, Bedřich Smetana, and music dating from 1866, as it comes from his opera masterpiece, although he wrote several operas, called The Bartered Bride, Prague Symphony, conducted by Jiří Bělohlávek. And for a change of pace here, this is by Antoine Busnois, B-U-S-N-O-I-S, a very early French composer. He wrote this and called it 100,000 Excuses, 100,000 Excuses. It's performed by New York Kammermusiker.

0: that music taking us way back in time to the 15th century in France. Antoine Bunois wrote that piece. It was played by the double reed ensemble called New York Kammermusiker.
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2: This is Bird Note. As the tides fall in Cape May, New Jersey, these American oyster catchers are living up to their name. The crow-sized shorebirds are mostly black and white, except for bright yellow eyes and a long orange bill. American oyster catchers are shellfish specialists that can be found foraging in intertidal zones along the U.S. Atlantic shoreline and both coasts of Central and South America. Their unmistakable bills allow them to smash up and scarf down oysters, clams, and other bivalves, attracting the attention of birders and mollusk-mooching seabirds. Sadly, researchers estimate that between 1970 and 2023, American oyster catchers lost roughly half their population to habitat degradation, human disturbance, and predation by mammals like coyotes, raccoons, and domestic cats. We can all do our part to conserve American oyster catchers by giving them space on shared beaches, keeping domestic pets indoors or on leash, and cutting fossil fuel emissions that drive climate change. You'll find more actions you can take to protect birds at our website, birdnote.org. I'm Ariana Rimmel. This episode is dedicated to Bob Goodale, whose lifelong love for birds and nature continues to inspire.
3: Good morning. It's so great to be back here with you. Paul Nesper at Classical KUCO. Hope you're having a marvelous start to this Monday morning. We're approaching 2 after the hour. Certainly hope you had a great weekend as well. I know a little bit of a cool and damp one yesterday, and it was quite the opposite on Saturday, quite warm. Although I was happy that it cooled down a bit. My AC has been running seemingly 24/7, so happy to give it a little bit of a break. It should be a relatively nice day today. I suppose that depends on your perspective. We should see mostly sunny conditions, highs in the upper 70s, and we'll see light winds out of the east northeast. Well, thanks as always for being here with me. We've got some incredible music lined up for you. Later this hour, we'll hear an overture from Dvorak, a piano sonata from Mozart, and an orchestral work from Grieg. But of course, we are going to kick things off here in the 7 o'clock hour, as we always do, with the music of TV and film. Today, we're going to go to American composer of TV, film, and video games. And that's going to be Craig Safon. It's written for such films as Warning Sign, Money for Nothing, and Major Pain. We're going to go to the year 1984 and feature the main title from the Last Starfighter film score. It's going to be performed for us today by the Cincinnati Pops Orchestra, and they are under the direction of Eric Kunzel here on Classical KUCO.

0: starting off the 7 o'clock hour, as we always do, with the music of TV and film. For that, today we went to American composer who does TV, film, and video game scoring, Craig Safon. We went to the year 1984 for the main title from the Last Starfighter film score, performed for us today by the Cincinnati Pops Orchestra, and they are under the direction of Eric Kunzel here on Classical KUCO.
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0: Well, we come to the first, I believe, of two birthdays we'll be celebrating today. The first one belongs to Norwegian composer and pianist born on this date in 1843, and that is going to be Edvard Grieg. He was born into a musical family. His mother would give him his first piano lesson starting at the age of six. The violinist Ole Bull recommended he study at the Leipzig Conservatory. He would make his concert debut at the age of 18. And as a composer, he utilized Norwegian folk idioms into his works, helping to establish a stronger national identity. Today we go to the year 1891. We're going to be featuring a work originally for piano that was later orchestrated. That's going to be Lyric Suite Opus 54, which was arranged, or rather orchestrated, excuse me, from Lyric Pieces Book 5. It's being performed for us today by the Ulster Orchestra, and they are under the direction of Vernon Handley.

0: Born on this date in 1843, that was the music of Norwegian composer Edvard Grieg. We went to the year 1891 and heard Lyric Suite, Opus 54, orchestrated from Lyric Pieces, Book 5. It was performed for us today by the Ulster Orchestra, and they were led by Vernon Handley here on Classical KUCO. Let's go ahead and take a look at our weather forecast for today and into our Tuesday. We should see mostly sunny conditions today. Highs should get up into the upper 70s, and we'll see light winds out of the east-northeast. Things should stay clear tonight. Lows dip down into the low to mid-60s. And for our Tuesday, we should see another beautiful day. Do start to warm up. We'll see sunny conditions. Highs will be in the mid to upper 80s, and we'll see light winds out of the south-southwest.
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0: The next selection comes to us from Austrian classical composer and virtuoso pianist with a prolific output of works. Of course, that's going to be Wolfgang Amadeus Mozart. He would go on to have over 800 works in his catalog. His musical talents were discovered early in his life. By the age of 5, he was already proficient on the piano and violin and had begun composing. He would go on to tour Europe with his father Leopold and sister Nannerl. And as a young adult, he would seek out posts in Vienna, Paris, Mannheim, and Munich, amongst others. Today, we are going to feature one of the 18 piano sonatas that he would write. This one was written in 1789 during a Berlin journey. And that's the piano sonata number 17 in B flat major, K570. It'll be performed for us today by Japanese pianist Mitsuko Uchida, here on Classical KUCO.

We've been listening to the music of Wolfgang Amadeus Mozart. That was his Piano Sonata number 17 in B-flat major, K570, written during his Berlin journey in 1789. And we heard it performed for us today by Japanese pianist Mitsuko Uchida here on Classical KUCO.

Well, we've reached our final selection here in the 7 o'clock hour, and it comes to us from Czech romantic composer Antonín Dvořák. He would take the mantle from fellow countryman Bedřich Smetana in writing nationalistic music. He was internationally renowned. He studied violin, piano, and organ as a child, going on to attend the Prague Organ School. He performed in Karel Kamzek's orchestra. He really wasn't known outside of Prague until his early 30s, when a referral from Brahms to his publisher would give his career a much-needed boost. Today, we are going to go to the year 1891, the year before coming to the United States, and we're going to feature his Carnival Overture, Opus 92. It's the second overture in his trilogy, Nature, Life, and Love, the first being in Nature's Realm, and the third being Othello. It's going to be performed for us today by the Los Angeles Philharmonic, and they're being led by Andre Previn here on Classical KUCO.

the music of Antonin Dvorak. That was his second of three overtures in his Nature, Life, and Love trilogy, the Carnival Overture, Opus 92, from 1891. It's performed for us today by the Los Angeles Philharmonic, and they were led by Andre Previn here on Classical KUCO. Well, that's how we close out the 7 o'clock hour. Thank you so much for spending the first part of your Monday morning here with me. We're going to continue with the outstanding music as we enter our second hour together. We'll hear a wind band suite from Bennett, a waltz from Strauss Jr., a guitar and orchestral work from Karishsen, and a concerto from Vivaldi. It's going to be a wonderful second hour, and I look forward to sharing these works and a bit of information about them with you. And we'll have all that coming your way after this brief break.

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1: A day to remember, June 15th, 1219. The Crusades typically bring to mind the military campaigns waged by European Christian rulers to seize control of the Holy Land from Muslim sultans. But the so-called Northern Crusades of the 12th and 13th centuries were conducted by Germanic rulers against the pagans of the Baltic region. In the spring of 1219, Danish King Valdemar II led a crusading army into northern Estonia, engaged in battle near the site of modern-day Tallinn. But the campaign was not going well, and the crusaders were seemingly on the verge of defeat. This legend has been passed down through centuries of Danish history. In it, Archbishop Anders Sunesson was standing atop a hill and praying for God to come to the Danes' aid on June 15, 1219. He raised his arms to the sky, and as he did, the Danes surged forward. When his arms tired and he let them drop, the Estonians pushed back. Several Danish troops came to the bishop's side and held his arms up. The army regained the advantage. Then, as Sunesson continued to pray, a piece of cloth fell from the sky at his feet. It was a flag, specifically a red banner with a white cross. The bishop took it to the king, who showed it to his men. This divine blessing so inspired the men that they advanced farther and won the victory. The flag became known as the Dannebrog, and it became the national flag of Denmark. It remains so to this day. Regardless of how it may have first appeared, the red banner with the white cross is the oldest national flag design in the world that is still in use today. A Day to Remember is a production of KUCO at the University of Central Oklahoma. For a transcript, visit our Facebook page, A Day to Remember Radio, or listen at classicalkuco.org, Spotify, and Apple Podcasts. 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
3: Well, good morning. It's so great to be here with you. Paul Nesper at Classical KUCO. Hope you're having a marvelous start to this Monday morning. Certainly hope that the weekend was good to you as well. We're approaching three after the hour. I had a pretty good weekend overall. Got some yard. Of course, I picked the hot day to get all the yard work done. I got that knocked out on Saturday. I was sorely falling behind on that. And then Sunday, I just I let my air conditioning rest, and I tried to do the same. So hopefully you got to enjoy yourself this weekend. I know for the basketball fans, I'm sure, especially the Thunder basketball fans, many of you were happy to see the Knicks win the NBA title this weekend. We should have a beautiful start to the week this week. We're going to see sunny conditions today, light winds, and highs in the upper 70s. Well, thanks as always for being here with me. I always enjoy getting to share these works with you. In this hour, we'll hear works from Bennett, Strauss Jr., and Karishson a little bit later in the hour. And we're going to kick things off in the 8 o'clock hour with a brand new release off the Naive label. And that's going to come to us from Italian Baroque composer and violinist with a prolific output of works. Of course, that's Antonio Vivaldi. His father was an accomplished violinist, going on to teach Antonio, giving him his first lessons, and would tour Venice with him. He'd become an ordained priest at the age of 25. As a composer, he's a significant figure for two reasons: the establishment of programmatic music, as well as the standardization of the concerto. Now, obviously, we know him a lot for his concertos, but he also wrote over 50 operas, as well as sacred music. Today, we're going to feature the Concerto in C Major, RV 557, performed for us by the musicians of the Prince Monaco, and they are under the direction of Gianluca Capuano here on Classical KUCO.

starting off the 8 o'clock hour with a work from Italian Baroque composer and violinist Antonio Vivaldi. We heard the concerto in C major, RV 557, performed for us today by the musicians of the Prince Monaco, and they were led by Gianluca Capuano here on Classical KUCO.

Our next selection comes to us from Israeli modern era composer, conductor, and arranger active today. And that's going to be Rafi Kadishson. He began studying piano at the age of 4. He would go on to study at the Guildhall School of Music and Drama. He has worked with such ensembles as the Israel Philharmonic, the Jerusalem Symphony, and the London Symphony Orchestra. And he teaches at the Israel Academy of Music and Dance. Today we're going to be featuring 3 Israeli songs for guitar and orchestra. It'll be featuring Israeli-born French guitarist Liat Cohen, along with the Jerusalem Symphony Orchestra. And they're going to be under the direction of the composer Rafi Kadishson here on Classical KUCO.

The music of Israeli modern era composer active today, Rafi Kadishson. We heard three Israeli songs for guitar and orchestra, performed for us today by Israeli-born French guitarist Liat Cohen, along with the Jerusalem Symphony Orchestra, and they were led by the composer Rafi Kadishson here on Classical KUCO. Let's take a look at that weather forecast for today and into our Tuesday. Should have some beautiful weather. Classical KUCO.

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1: We come along now to a work from Austrian romantic composer and conductor born into a musical family, and that is going to be Johann Strauss Jr. His father absolutely forbade him from studying music, didn't want it in any way, shape, or form. He would find a way to study violin privately until his father found out, and let's just say it didn't go well for Junior. But father would leave the family, and then he was free to study. He was the most successful musician of the three Strauss brothers. As a composer, he would write over 500 waltzes, polkas, and other dance music, and later in life would transition into writing operettas. Today we'll feature one of those dance numbers from 1889. This is Emperor Waltz, Opus 437. It's being performed for us today by the Vienna Philharmonic Orchestra, and they're being led by Willy Boskovsky here on Classical KUCO.

0: we've been listening to the music of Johann Strauss Jr. We went to the year 1889 for the Emperor Waltz, Opus 437. It was performed for us today by the Vienna Philharmonic Orchestra, and they were led by Willy Boskovsky here on Classical KUCO.
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0: Well, we're down to our final selection here in the 8 o'clock hour. And really between this and the one selection we have in the 9 o'clock hour, I couldn't be much more of a happy camper. We're going to be featuring in here to close out the 8 o'clock hour, American composer and arranger, born on this date in 1894. And this is going to be Robert Russell Bennett. He came from a musical family. He picked out the final movement of Moonlight Sonata by ear at the age of 5. He would go on to study composition with Carl Busch. He moves to New York City, and he's probably best known for his Broadway collaborations with Berlin, Porter, and Gershwin, though he did have orchestral works, wind band works, as well as chamber and solo works. We're going to go to the year 1957 today for his symphonic songs for band. This is a standard in the wind band repertoire, a work I've had a chance to play before in my life. Today we'll hear it performed for us by the Royal Northern College of Music Wind Orchestra, and they're being led by Mark Herron.

born on this date in 1894. That was the music of Robert Russell Bennett. We went towards the end of his career, the year 1957, for Symphonic Songs for Band, a staple of the wind band repertoire. It was performed for us today by the Royal Northern College of Music Wind Orchestra, and they were led by Mark Herron here on Classical KUCO. Well, as a band kid, I certainly love getting to end the 8 o'clock hour with a band work, and that's, again, one of my personal favorites. Thank you so much for being here with me. We just have one more hour together before our time is up on this Monday, but we are sending this Monday morning out with a bang. We just have one selection here in the 9 o'clock hour, and that's going to be Symphonie Fantastique from Hector Berlioz. I look forward to sharing it and telling you just a little bit of information about it, and we'll have it coming your way after this brief break.

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2: It is 9 o'clock here at Classical KUCO. Well, good morning. It's just so great to be here with you. I am Paul Nesper, and I hope you're having a marvelous start to this Monday morning. It's going to be just a glorious, glorious day today. We're going to see plenty of sun start to dry us out a bit. We'll see, I would argue, spring-like temperatures with highs in the upper 70s and not a whole lot of wind. And I also hope you had a great weekend. I know for the basketball fans, I'm sure many of the Thunder fans out there were happy to see the Knicks win the NBA title. Hope you, you know, if you're not a sports person, hope you got to get out and about and do something, especially on Saturday. I know Sunday was maybe the lesser of the 2 days from a weather standpoint, although, of course, I chose the hotter day to get all my yard work done, but I never said I was smart. Well, we just have one work to share with you here in the 9 o'clock hour, but it's one of those works that I think, you know, many of us are familiar with. One of my personal favorites, and that's saying something, because in this work, the tuba sits for about, I think it's about 30, 35 minutes, maybe it's 40, depending on the tempo you take, before you even get to play a note. So there are many works that I have had to play in my life that I was not a fan of when I had to wait that long, but this tends to be one of the lone exceptions. So the work comes to us from French romantic composer and conductor. Of course, that's going to be Hector Berlioz. His father was a well-respected doctor, and music was not a large part of his early life. He was expected to follow his father into medicine. In fact, he would study medicine at the University of Paris before music would take hold of his life, and he would enroll at the Paris Conservatory. He would go on to win the Prix de Rome in the year 1830, and he's best known for his orchestral and stage works. So this is a programmatic symphony in 5 movements. And that's Symphonie Fantastique, Opus 14. It was written in 1830, so around the time he won the Prix de Rome. The 5 movements are Passions, A Ball, Scene in the Country, March to the Scaffold, and Dream of a Night of the Sabbath. We're going to hear it performed for us today by the Berlin Philharmonic, and they are under the direction of Daniel Barenboim here on Classical KUCO.

0: I tell you, that fifth movement especially is almost always asked in tuba auditions, and just so great to hear it in context. What a wonderful work. That was the music of Hector Berlioz. That was Symphonie Fantastique, Opus 14, performed for us today by the Berlin Philharmonic, and they were led by Daniel Barenboim here on Classical KUCO. And I'm just going to have that in my head the rest of the day, but A, that's my cross to bear, and B, there are worse songs that get stuck in your head. Well, thank you so much for spending some of your Monday here with me. Hope you have an outstanding rest of your day. I'll be back first thing tomorrow to get our Tuesday started off just right. I'm Paul Nesper here at Classical KUCO. Coming up at the top of the hour, exploring music.
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Hello there, and welcome to Exploring Music. It's Bill McLaughlin here. Our theme this week, the symphony. Wait a minute, does that sound a little bit familiar to you? Well, I hope so. That means you've been paying attention. This is the 10th week we have spent examining the development of the symphony. We've been doing this for 10 years now, about one a year. We started with the music of Franz Joseph Haydn, who's sort of the inventor, the father of the symphony. Then comes Mozart, Haydn's close friend, and Haydn's pupil, Beethoven. We went as far as the Eroica Symphony. And then I thought, wow, that was really fun. We should probably do a few more of these. Let's see, where should we go next? Well, in the beginning, it was very easy to figure out where to go. From Beethoven's third symphony, Eroica, we had another six Beethoven symphonies to go, and then Schubert, then Schumann, then Brahms and Mendelssohn, and then some exotics like Dvorak and Tchaikovsky. So for a long time, we followed a very clear kind of chronological path in the development of the symphony. Until I realized I was leaving out a lot of wonderful music that were sort of like different branches coming off the tree trunk. So we went back and got a lot of French composers from the mid-19th century, and then a week with a lot of Russian composers from the mid-19th century, and so on. On our last expedition, we got up as far as music of Paul Hindemith and Franz Schmidt, a piece from the 1930s. We heard music of Darius Milhaud and even heard the big symphonic tone poem Turanga Lila of Messiaen, which was completed in the years just after the Second World War. And once again, when I looked at all of the repertoire I was leaving out, I thought, uh-oh, so much stuff that's really wonderful to hear, rarely heard in concert, rarely heard on the radio for that matter. We have to go back and get some of these big, beautiful pieces. That's our task this week. To start, we're going all the way back to the beginning of the 20th century, to the years 1902, 3, 4, when the composer Alexander Scriabin had moved from Russia to Switzerland. Scriabin, what an interesting figure. Interested in philosophy, he studied Nietzsche, and then he discovered something called synesthesia. That's the experience of seeing colors, vivid colors, as a result of hearing music. So he invented a color wheel, which would project brilliant colors at the appropriate moments of listening to his music. Kind of sounds like the 1960s, like a light show, doesn't it? But that was before the First World War. And in fact, even the color wheel is slightly after the music we're going to hear today. We're going all the way back to 1902, 1904. Scriabin is in Switzerland. He's breaking up with his wife, he'd fallen in love with another woman, and he's writing a big piece for orchestra, his third symphony, which he entitled The Divine Poem. In this performance, we're hearing a man who just loves the music of Scriabin. It's Riccardo Muti. Quite likely, Muti is the greatest conductor of Scriabin alive at the moment. So here's the Philadelphia Orchestra, Riccardo Muti, third symphony of Scriabin from 1902-3-4, The Divine Poem. This is a big, wonderful 25-minute musical feast.

really fond, even though I don't know very much about him. George Ionescu was born in Romania, 1881. He lived until the middle 1950s. He was a great musician, great violinist. He was a prodigy as a child before he went off to study in Vienna and Paris. In fact, Pablo Casals, the great cellist, said, George Ionescu is the greatest musical phenomenon since Mozart. There's high praise from a high place. Usually when we hear the music of George Ionescu, it's some of the wonderful Romanian-flavored music, especially the two Romanian rhapsodies. But Ionescu wrote a series of symphonies which almost never get played, at least in the United States. And when I started to dig into this, I fell in love with the opening of his second symphony. It just takes off like a bat. Let's listen now to this Romanian orchestra named the George Ionescu State Philharmonic Orchestra, the first movement of the Symphony No. 2 in A Major, music from 1914.

I love the way all that energy just sort of evaporates after all the high spirits we've just heard. That's the first movement of the second symphony of the Romanian composer George Enescu. Wonderful performance by an orchestra in Bucharest, the George Enescu State Philharmonic. The conductor was Horia Andreescu. There are not enough hats in the world for a musician like George Enescu. He's a fabulous violinist, a very good conductor, a very interesting composer, also a sort of inspiring teacher. He was the teacher of young Yehudi Menuhin. Enescu took him outdoors. Enescu, who was from Romania, had a deep connection with the Roma people. So there is George Enescu throwing his arm around the young Yehudi Menuhin and going off to spend a week at a gypsy fiddle camp in the south of France. Spectacular force, which you hear in that music. And now a really delightful piece I've just discovered, the Fourth Symphony of the Polish composer Karol Szymanowski. This piece actually composed around 1932. Szymanowski calls this his Fourth Symphony, but on the score that I was able to find, you see the subtitle, Sinfonia Concertante, implying that it's a solo piece, like a little concerto with the orchestra. And we have a spectacular pianist to play for us, Levo Vaansnes, playing with the City of Birmingham Symphony under the direction of not quite yet Sir Simon Rattle at the time they made this recording. Music of Karol Szymanowski, the Andante Molto Sostenuto from the Fourth Symphony.

Isn't that wonderful? I think I'm so excited about this because I just learned this piece in the last couple of days. I'd never heard it. Music of the Polish composer Karol Szymanowski. One movement of his fourth symphony, the Sinfonia Concertante. And the solo pianist there was Leif Ove Andsnes, sounding spectacular as he always does. We heard the City of Birmingham Symphony Orchestra under Simon Rattle. Well, that's about all the music we can fit in today. There's more great music coming up, so don't go anywhere for a while. See you tomorrow. 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Our production assistants are Ella Pinsloop, Eric Opland, Adela Skoronsky, and Weston Williams. Rebecca Neistat is the WFMT production and syndication manager. 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I'm Bill McLaughlin. 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
2: Hello, and welcome to Concert Hall Classics on Classical KUCO. I'm Kurt Timmons, your host, and thanks for joining me today. In this three-hour edition of Concert Hall Classics, I'm featuring the keyboard artistry of German pianist Wilhelm Kempff in a three-part concert of concerti by Mozart, Beethoven, Schumann, and Brahms in historic mid-50s monophonic Deutsche Grammophon and Decca recordings. Magisterial and insightful interpretations of core repertoire by one of the great 20th century pianists. I hope you enjoy this program.

Wilhelm Walter Friedrich Kempf, who lived from 1895 to 1991, was a German pianist, teacher, and composer. Though his repertoire included Bach, Mozart, Chopin, Schumann, Liszt, and Brahms, Kempf was particularly well known for his interpretations of both the music of Ludwig van Beethoven and Franz Schubert, recording the complete sonatas of both composers. He is considered to have been one of the chief exponents of the Germanic tradition during the 20th century and one of the greatest pianists of all time. He recorded the complete sonatas of Franz Schubert long before these works became popular, albeit restricting himself to the finished movements, not fragments, in sonatas that Schubert left incomplete. He also recorded two sets of the complete Beethoven sonatas, one in monophonic between 1951 and 1956, and the other in stereo between 1964 and 1965. Earlier, he recorded nearly all on 78 RPM shellac records between 1926 and 1945. He recorded the complete Beethoven piano concertos twice as well, both with the Berlin Philharmonic. The first from the early 1950s in monophonic with Paul van Kempen, and the later in stereo from the early 1960s with Ferdinand Leitner. I'm offering in this first hour Kempf's first mono recordings of Ludwig van Beethoven's 4th and 5th piano concerti, taped by Deutsche Grammophone in May 1953. We will hear first Beethoven's Concerto for Piano and Orchestra No. 4 in G major, Opus 58, with Dutch conductor Paul van Kempen leading the Berlin Philharmonic Orchestra.

Recorded on the 21st and 23rd of May, 1953, by Deutsche Grammophon, we've heard Wilhelm Kempff, pianist, with Dutch conductor Paul van Kempen leading the Berlin Philharmonic Orchestra, and Beethoven's Concerto for Piano and Orchestra No. 4 in G Major, Opus 58. Thanks for tuning in to Concert Hall Classics. I'm Kurt Timmons. I'm offering now Wilhelm Kempff's interpretation of Beethoven's Piano Concerto No. 5 in E-flat Major, Opus 73, subtitled The Emperor Concerto. Again, Paul van Kempen conducts the Berlin Philharmonic Orchestra.

0: Recorded on the 19th through the 25th of May, 1953, by Deutsche Grammophon, Wilhelm Kempf, pianist, was accompanied by the Berlin Philharmonic Orchestra, conducted by Paul van Kempen, in Beethoven's Piano Concerto No. 5 in E-flat major, Opus 73, The Emperor Concerto. I'm Kurt Timmons, and coming up next on CHC, Kempf plays Schumann. 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
1: I'm Kurt Timmons, and turning now to a March 1953 Decca recording of Robert Schumann's Concerto for Piano and Orchestra in A Minor, Opus 54. Wilhelm Kempff is pianist with the London Symphony Orchestra, led by its then-principal conductor, Austrian-born Josef Krips.

0: Recorded by Decca Records on the 26th and 27th of March, 1953, we've enjoyed a performance of Robert Schumann's Concerto for Piano and Orchestra in A Minor, Opus 54. Wilhelm Kempff was pianist with the London Symphony Orchestra conducted by Josef Krips. 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I'm Kurt Timmons, and music of Brahms and a little bit of Mozart next. 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
1: After Arthur Schnabel, Wilhelm Kempff, who studied with Karl Heinrich Barth, was the principal exponent of the German school of piano performance. Like Schnabel, and unlike many other later exponents of that school, Kempff had a beautiful individual sound. While he was generally faithful to the score, he did not get caught up in details and was not a purist. Kempff recorded the Brahms Piano Concerto No. 1 only once, in May 1957 for Deutsche Grammophon, accompanied by the Staatskapelle Dresden, conducted by Franz Konvichny. I'm pleased to offer that performance now, here on Classical KUCO.

recorded by Deutsche Grammophon on the 2nd and 3rd of May, 1957. We've heard Wilhelm Kempf, pianist, with the Staatskapelle Dresden, conducted by Franz Konvitschny, in Johannes Brahms' Concerto for Piano and Orchestra, No. 1 in D minor, Opus 15. To close out this edition of Concert Hall Classics, featuring the great German pianist Wilhelm Kempf, I'm offering the last movement of Wolfgang Amadeus Mozart's Concerto for Piano and Orchestra, No. 9 in E-flat major, Kürschel 271, with Orchestra de la Suisse Romande, conducted by Karl Münchinger.

Recorded by Decca Records in September 1953, Wilhelm Kempff, pianist, played the last movement of Wolfgang Amadeus Mozart's Concerto for Piano and Orchestra, No. 9 in E-flat major, Kürschel 271, with L'Orchestra de la Suisse Romande, conducted by Carl Münchinger. I'm Kurt Timmons, and I enjoyed offering this varied concert featuring the legendary 20th century German pianist Wilhelm Kempff. More great music coming up in the next special edition of Concert Hall Classics. I hope you will tune in here on Classical KUCO. And this concludes our program on Concert Hall Classics. Concert Hall Classics is a production of KUCO, the listener-supported radio and outreach service of the University of Central Oklahoma, broadcasting in digital studios in downtown Oklahoma City. 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Until next time, I'm Kurt Timmons, and thank you for joining me for Concert Hall Classics on Classical KUCO, and have a pleasant rest of your day.

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1: Stardate June 15th. Like a cosmic butterfly, a cluster of young stars is just emerging from its cocoon, a cloud of gas and dust. The cocoon spans about 45 light years, but some of the beautiful butterfly is already in view. Parts of the gas cloud are lit up by the brightest of the infant stars taking shape there. That creates a glowing patch of red and blue. The whole complex is known as the Cocoon Nebula. It's about 4,000 light years away in Cygnus. Hundreds of stars are being born inside it. The most impressive of those stars is about 14 times as massive as the Sun, and tens of thousands of times brighter. It's especially bright in the ultraviolet, wavelengths that are invisible to the human eye. The UV zaps atoms of hydrogen in the nebula, splitting them apart. When the atoms recombine, they emit red light, the main color of the nebula. The hot star also illuminates dust grains in the nebula. It doesn't set them aglow. Instead, the light simply reflects off the grains. That colors the blue parts of the nebula. Less massive stars, stars like the Sun or even smaller, are still coming together. They won't shine as fully formed stars for millions of years. The Cocoon Nebula is low in the northeast at nightfall. It's to the lower left of the bright star Deneb, which marks the tail of the swan. The nebula is too faint to see with the eye alone. Today's program was made possible by Mercer Caverns in Calaveras County in California's historic gold country. More information at mercercaverns.net. I'm Billy Henry.
2: And I'm Kent Anderson, checking in for Classical KUCO, Oklahoma's voice for the performing arts. It's 2:02 Monday afternoon, and lots of good music that I'll be sharing with you between now and 6 o'clock, including Beethoven's great accomplishment, his Third Symphony. We'll hear music of Bartok and Grieg, Sarasate and Mozart, and a work for brass ensemble inspired by a train. All that and more ahead this afternoon, beginning with Schubert, as we do every weekday afternoon at 2 o'clock, one of the string quartets today. In 2016, the Diogenes Quartet put out a multi-volume set of the complete music of Schubert for string quartet. Very nice collection. Here's the string quartet number 9 in G minor, composed by Schubert in 1815. You're on Classical KUCO.

0: called Diogenes Quartet, playing Schubert's String Quartet number 9 in G minor. He wrote that when he was 18 years old. That's our 2 o'clock Schubert for Monday on Classical KUCO. It's 2:25 and it's 80 degrees in Oklahoma City.
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0: 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Alexander Micklethwaite, music director, announcing the 2026-27 season. 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
1: Ludwig von Beethoven began working on his third symphony in 1803. He was 33 years old, and this occupied him for quite a while, the better part of a year. He was thinking of Napoleon Bonaparte when he wrote this. Beethoven was very much a supporter of the republican ideals that had taken shape in the French Revolution, the first French Revolution. And when Bonaparte came along and became consul of the French, first consul, Beethoven thought even more highly of him, that he truly embodied the republican and anti-royalist ideas of the revelation or the revolution. And when Beethoven found out that Napoleon had declared himself emperor of the French, he was not happy. Here's what Beethoven's friend and his secretary, Ferdinand Reis, said. "I was the first to tell him the news that Bonaparte had declared himself emperor, whereupon he broke into a rage and exclaimed, 'So he is no more than a common mortal. Now, too, he will tread underfoot all the rights of man, indulge only his ambition. Now he will think himself superior to all men and become a tyrant.'" Beethoven went to the manuscript of the Third Symphony, grabbed up the title page, which had Bonaparte written on it at the top, and ripped it into several pieces. Then it gained the name that is known by today, the Eroica Symphony, the Heroic Symphony. It's Beethoven's number 3 in E-flat major, a remarkable accomplishment, and set new standards for what a symphony could be at the time. Here's a performance by Claudio Abbado conducting the Vienna Philharmonic on Classical KUCO.

Vienna Philharmonic under Claudio Abbado, a recording made in 1987, Beethoven's Symphony No. 3 in E-flat major, the Eroica Symphony. Great music for Monday afternoon here on Classical KUCO, Edmond, Oklahoma City, from the University of Central Oklahoma. It's 3:21, and I'm Kent Anderson. Thank you for coming by this afternoon. Music for orchestra from early in the career of Béla Bartók is coming up next. Oklahoma City area weather tonight, partly cloudy. Looks like a low around 65. Light winds out of the southeast, maybe getting up to 10 miles per hour. And for tomorrow, sunshine, not much wind, and a high of 90. Right now, partly cloudy and 82 in Oklahoma City. In Norman, it's 81. And it's 82 in McLeod. 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Tickets and information at brightmusic.org. The year was 1905. Béla Bartók was 24 years old when he wrote his Suite No. 1 for orchestra. Equally influenced by the Hungarian folk tunes that Bartók loved so much, as well as the music of Richard Strauss. Here's a performance with the Buffalo Philharmonic, and it's conducted by Joanne Faletta.

0: The Buffalo Philharmonic with Joanne Faletta conducting the Orchestral Suite No. 1, composed in 1905 by 24-year-old Béla Bartók. Here on Classical KUCO, I'm Kent Anderson with Composer's Datebook coming up next. Music of Grieg and Danzy and Prokofiev between 4 and 5.
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2: This is the Composer's Datebook for June 15th. I'm John Burge. The Norwegian composer, Edvard Grieg, was born in Bergen on today's date in 1843. He's credited with putting Norway on the map, musically speaking, drawing inspiration from the folk music of his native land. What you might not know is that two famous French composers were fans. Grieg was about 19 years older than Claude Debussy and about 32 years older than Maurice Ravel, but both Frenchmen knew and admired Grieg's music. Despite criticizing Grieg's piano concerto for being too much like Schumann's, Debussy included Grieg's third violin sonata in one of his public recitals, praised Grieg's Peer Gynt incidental music, and described Grieg's songs as possessing the icy coldness of the Nordic lakes and the intensive fire of the sudden Nordic spring. Ravel once played some of Grieg's Norwegian dances for the composer, timidly at first. Grieg asked for a stronger beat, saying, "You should see our peasants with their fiddles, stamping the rhythm with their feet. Start over." Ravel complied, and Grieg got up and started dancing. After Grieg's death, Ravel said, "Next to Debussy, there's no other composer to whom I feel more related than Grieg." Composer's Datebook is produced by APM, American Public Media, in conjunction with the American Composers Forum, reminding you that all music was once new.
0: Two minutes after 4 o'clock, Classical KUCO, and Grieg to start this hour. Some of his most famous music, in fact, Edvard Grieg on his birthday today. In 1876, he was commissioned to write incidental music for the play Peer Gynt by Heinrich Ibsen. Here's the Suite No. 2 of Grieg's music from Peer Gynt and Herbert Blumstedt, the San Francisco Symphony.

0: Pierre Gint Suite No. 2 by Edvard Grieg, the San Francisco Symphony under Herbert Blumstedt, Classical KUCO. It's 420. Grieg, born in Bergen, Norway, on today's date in 1843. An interesting little historical tidbit that I found quite fascinating. Grieg's great-great-grandfather was Scottish, and he had been a part of the movement, the Jacobite movement, supporting the Stuarts, Bonnie Prince Charlie, in their effort to regain the throne of Scotland and England. And after the Battle of Culloden in 1745 that essentially crushed that movement, great-great-grandfather Grieg left Scotland and settled in Norway. It's 420, Classical KUCO. Let's get a look at traffic in the Oklahoma City Metro. We have a big problem in Midwest City on I-40. There was a serious accident there earlier in the afternoon. The accident itself is cleared, but emergency bridge repairs are ongoing now due to the damage from that accident. This is I-40 westbound at Southeast 29th in Midwest City. Traffic is down to one lane westbound, and it is stop and go all the way back to Douglas Boulevard. So beware of that in the Tinker Midwest City area. Also, accidents on the Lincoln Boulevard exit at I-235, Belle Isle Boulevard at Northwest Expressway, Sarah Road at East Wagner Road, and Northwest 150th at Portland. Traffic information from SigAlert.com.
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0: Today is also the birthday of Franz Dunsey, born in Mannheim on this date in 1763. His father was a cellist in the court orchestra, and he was young Franz Dunsey's first teacher. So, of course, he trained as a cellist. And interestingly enough, as a composer, Dunsey is much more known for his compositions featuring wind instruments than the cello. Here's one of those, a quartet for bassoon and strings, number 2 in D minor of 3 such quartets that Dunsey wrote, performed here by the Island Quartet on Classical KUCO.

What we could hear of the Quartet Number 2 for Bassoon and Strings by Franz Donzi. At 4:35 now on Classical KUCO, I'm Kent Anderson. Oklahoma City traffic, still a problem. I-40 westbound in Midwest City. This is at Southeast 29th. Emergency bridge repairs there due to an earlier accident. Traffic stop and go pretty much at a standstill all the way back to Douglas Boulevard. Also look out for Lincoln Boulevard at the I-235 interchange, Belle Isle Boulevard at Northwest Expressway, and Northwest 150th at Portland. Traffic from SigAlert.com. 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

latest record from the incredibly gifted young pianist Isota Kane Mason. She's the eldest of the seven brilliant, talented Kane Mason siblings from the UK. In her last recording, focusing on Prokofiev, the Sonata number 3 there in A minor. At 4:44 on Classical KUCO, for the members of the Franz Donzi fan club, fear not, we will give Donzi his due here with one of his wind quintets. This one, Opus 56, number 1, performed by Das Orchester Quintet on Classical KUCO.

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0: A day to remember, June 15th, 1219. The Crusades typically bring to mind the military campaigns waged by European Christian rulers to seize control of the Holy Land from Muslim sultans. But the so-called Northern Crusades of the 12th and 13th centuries were conducted by Germanic rulers against the pagans of the Baltic region. In the spring of 1219, Danish King Valdemar II led a crusading army into northern Estonia, engaged in battle near the site of modern-day Tallinn. But the campaign was not going well, and the crusaders were seemingly on the verge of defeat. This legend has been passed down through centuries of Danish history. In it, Archbishop Anders Sunesson was standing atop a hill and praying for God to come to the Danes' aid on June 15, 1219. He raised his arms to the sky, and as he did, the Danes surged forward. When his arms tired and he let them drop, the Estonians pushed back. Several Danish troops came to the bishop's side and held his arms up. The army regained the advantage. Then, as Sunesson continued to pray, a piece of cloth fell from the sky at his feet. It was a flag, specifically a red banner with a white cross. The bishop took it to the king, who showed it to his men. This divine blessing so inspired the men that they advanced farther and won the victory. The flag became known as the Dannebrog, and it became the national flag of Denmark. It remains so to this day. Regardless of how it may have first appeared, the red banner with the white cross is the oldest national flag design in the world that is still in use today. A Day to Remember is a production of KUCO at the University of Central Oklahoma. 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

0: It's pretty fair fiddling there by Sarah Chang, joining the Berlin Philharmonic, conducted by Placido Domingo, the Carmen Fantasy by Pablo Sarasate. 517 Classical KUCO, I'm Kent Anderson. Oklahoma City traffic update, still this problem in Midwest City. Emergency bridge repairs underway on I-40 westbound. At last report, still narrowed to only one lane, and traffic is stop and go back to Douglas Boulevard. Accidents on city streets, southwest 119th at Crystal Gardens Place, North Barnes Avenue at Northwest 30th, and still working northwest 150th at Portland. Traffic from SigAlert.com.
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0: English composer Paul Patterson is turning 79 years old today. He was born on this date, 1947, studied at the Royal Academy of Music, and later taught there for a number of years. A work from 1994 by Patterson here to celebrate the opening of the Channel Tunnel. This is the Royal Eurostar, also celebrating the beginning of train service through the Channel Tunnel. And the London Brass Virtuosi here, directed by David Honeyball.

0: Royal Eurostar, the train that inaugurated rail service through the Channel Tunnel in 1994. It was written by Paul Patterson, the composer, turning 79 today. Performance was by the London Brass Virtuosi, directed by David Honeyball. It is 5:31, Classical KUCO. Oklahoma City weather tonight, partly cloudy, low of 65. Tomorrow, sunny and high of 90. Not much wind either. Southwesterly, just about 5 to 10. Right now, a few clouds around, 83 in Oklahoma City, 84 in Edmond. It's 86 in Gracemont.
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0: Little work by Mozart now in D major for four orchestras. And that's not as grandiose as it might sound. At that time, Mozart's scoring for an orchestra was violins, cellos, basses, and two horns. And he had placed for this one in the center of the performance space and the three other orchestras at various places to the sides. Interesting sonic experience courtesy of Mozart. This Nocturne in D major, K286, it's played here by Concentus Musicus Vienna. It's conducted by Nicholas Harnoncourt on Classical KUCO.

0: Nocturne in D major for four orchestras, as specified by Wolfgang Mozart. Nicholas Harnoncourt conducting the Concertus Musicus Vienna. 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
0: Music for wind band next from American composer Samuel R. Hazo. 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

Arabesque for Wind Ensemble by Samuel R. Hazo. Jack Stamp, pretty fair composer for band himself, conducting there the Indiana University of Pennsylvania Wind Ensemble. At 5:58 from Classical KUCO, next at 6 is Bill McLaughlin with Exploring Music, New York Philharmonic at 7. I'm Kent Anderson, glad you came along this afternoon, and I'll see you tomorrow at 2.

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